neighboring countries. According to Prime Minister's press and research expert Deepa Dahal, during these separate meetings held at the office of the Prime Minister and Council of Ministers yesterday, discussions focused on strengthening bilateral relations, development partnerships, cooperation in areas of mutual interest and other matters of common concern. Prime Minister Shah stressed the need to further deepen Nepal's historic ties with both India and China and expand cooperation in areas of shared interest. Both ambassadors congratulated Prime Minister Shah on assuming office and expressed their commitment to further strengthening bilateral relations and cooperation with Nepal. The House of Representatives yesterday passed by a majority the bill on reviving the existing provisions of the Nepal Special Service Act 2042. Presenting the bill on behalf of Prime Minister Balendra Shah, Minister for Law, Justice and Parliamentary Affairs Sobita Gautam said the National Investigation Department should remain under the office of the Prime Minister and Council of Ministers to ensure the national security information reaches the executive directly. The House also approved by a majority a proposal to consider the bill on the remuneration conditions of service and facilities of office bearers of constitutional bodies, First Amendment 2083. Meanwhile, three bills were presented in the House yesterday: the Employees Provident Fund 10th Amendment Bill 2083, the Mediation-related 2nd Amendment Bill 2083, and the Child Labour Prohibition and Regulation Bill 2083. The next meeting of the House is scheduled at 1 p.m. today. In the meeting, the presentation of the record of a proposal seeking consideration on bill relating to mine and minerals 2083. Likewise, Minister for Industry, Commerce and Supplies Gauri Kumari Yadav is scheduled to present the proposal before the House meeting. Similarly, two parliamentary committee meetings are also slated for today. The Federal Parliament Secretariat informed that the Public Account Committee is scheduled to meet at 11 a.m., in which the discussion will be conducted on the September 8 and 9 protest, including documents burned during the protest. While the Committee on Development, Economic Affairs and Good Governance, scheduled at 11 a.m., would discuss on digital economy. Lawmakers have called for a correction of Prime Minister Balendra Shah's statement related to the border issue. Speaking during a meeting of the House of Representatives yesterday, the lawmakers demanded the Prime Minister's statement on the 14th of June be corrected. As soon as the House of Representatives meeting began, opposition party MPs stood up from their seats to show their protest, so the Speaker gave time to them to speak according to party lines. Lawmakers called on the government to clarify its position on the Nepal-India border issue and urged greater seriousness in matters concerning national borders. They also stressed that the Prime Minister's address to the nation should be made through government media. Finance Minister Dr. Swarnim Wagle has assured large taxpayers that the government is committed to creating a favorable environment for investment and protecting legitimate investments, assets and income. Speaking at a meeting with representatives of 20 large taxpayers, including multinational companies, at the Finance Ministry on Monday, Minister Dr. Wagle urged them to explore new investment opportunities, introduce new products and bring advanced technologies to Nepal. He said greater trust and cooperation between the government and private sector were essential for attracting investment, expanding industries and driving economic transformation. The Problematic Cooperative Management Committee has said it has so far returned savings to around 4,000 depositors out of 76,000 claimants to whom approximately 46 billion rupees is owed. Committee Chair Diliram Acharya said the refunds were being made from funds recovered through full and partial settlements and saving adjustments. The committee has recovered 420 million rupees from various cooperatives so far, including rupees 190 million distributed to 223 depositors on Monday alone. The committee has prioritized small depositors, initially refunding those with savings of rupees 10,000 or less. Minister for Foreign Affairs

0: Sheer Khanal has said the Ministry of Foreign Affairs is coordinating with relevant agencies to identify, authenticate, digitize and securely archive historically and diplomatically important documents. The minister shared that the ministry has established a dedicated records management section and plans to review and renew Nepal's old treaties and agreements with foreign countries and international organizations. According to a report presented under Article 53 of the Constitution, Nepal has signed 655 treaties and agreements, of which 55 have been reviewed so far. Minister Khanal said the remaining agreements would be reviewed as necessary with national interest at the center and in consultation with the concerned countries and organizations. This news comes to you from Radio Nepal. Now it's time for a short break.
1: ड्याडी इन्डिया जाने मम्मी चाइना जाने दुवै जना फेसबुक र भाइबरमा जिरो अनि हामीले कसरी कन्ट्याक्ट गर्ने
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0: 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The editors called for timely and transparent access to government information, including decisions and activities of the Prime Minister's office and other ministries. They also urged the government to consult stakeholders before making major policy decisions. Minister Pokhrel said the government was working to make its information dissemination mechanism more effective and accessible. You are listening to Radio Nepal's ATM English News Bulletin. Now on to an international news update. At least 111 people have been killed after a 7.4 magnitude earthquake struck Colombia's Choco province, triggering a national disaster emergency. According to the BBC, the quake struck at a depth of about 103 kilometers and was felt across Colombia and parts of Venezuela, Ecuador, and Panama. Pereira was among the worst affected areas with at least 40 deaths reported in its metropolitan area and dozens of buildings collapsing. 32 buildings also collapsed in Cali as well. More than 1,500 homes, including several regional airports, roads and other infrastructure have reportedly been damaged. Rescue and recovery operations are underway while a curfew has been imposed in parts of Pereira. The United States, European Union, and El Salvador have offered assistance. Authorities have also warned of possible aftershocks. Now the general weather forecast for the country today. The Meteorological Forecasting Division has forecast the weather to be generally cloudy in Gandaki, Lumbini, Karnali and Sudur Paschim provinces as well as in the Himalayan and hilly areas of Kosi and Bagmati provinces today. Partly cloudy conditions will prevail in Madhes province and the Tarai areas of Kosi and Bagmati provinces. Light to moderate rain and snowfall accompanied by thunder and lightning is likely at some places in the Himalayan region. Moderate rainfall with thunder and lightning is expected at many places in the hilly areas of Karnali and Sudur Paschim provinces and at some places in the hilly areas of Kosi, Bagmati, Gandaki and Lumbini provinces. Likewise, moderate rainfall is also likely at some places in the Tarai areas of Lumbini and Sudur Paschim provinces and at one or two places in the Tarai areas of Madhes, Kosi, Bagmati and Gandaki provinces. Heavy rainfall is likely at one or two places in the hilly areas of Karnali province and in the hilly and Tarai areas of Lumbini and Sudur Paschim provinces. With this, we have almost come to the end of this news bulletin from Radio Nepal for this hour. Before wrapping it up, let's have a reminder of the headlines once more. Indian and Chinese ambassadors hold separate meetings with Prime Minister Balendra Shah, discuss issues of development partnerships, mutual interest and cooperation. Finance Minister Dr. Swarnim Wagli assures large taxpayers to create favorable environment for investment and protects. Problematic cooperative management committee refunds deposits to around 4,000 depositors so far. And at least 111 killed as magnitude 7.4 earthquake strikes Colombia. More than 1,500 homes damaged as rescue operations continue. This is all we have for this bulletin. Our next bulletin in English will be at 2 in the afternoon. You can listen to us online on our website radionepalonline.com and our mobile app. For more news and information, keep listening to Radio Nepal. Have a good day.

This is Radio Nepal. I'm Kaushal Ghimire with the news, the headlines first. Prime Minister Balendra Shah calls cabinet meeting for this afternoon. Cross-party lawmakers register parliamentary motion to combat wildlife crop damage. And state of emergency declared in Colombia following 7.4 magnitude earthquake, at least 132 people killed with thousands injured. Now the news in detail. Prime Minister Balendra Shah has summoned a meeting of the Council of Ministers today at 3 p.m. at the office of the Prime Minister and Council of Ministers in Singhadarbar. According to Prime Minister's Secretariat, the agenda is expected to focus on key administrative decisions, ongoing policy reviews, and strategic updates on national development initiatives. A formal briefing on specific decisions and resolutions reached during the session will be provided by the government's spokesperson following the meeting's conclusion. A proposal of urgent public importance was registered in the House of Representatives today, demanding a comprehensive national action plan to address the accelerating threats posed by monkeys, wild boars, and other wildlife to agricultural production and rural livelihoods. The motion was introduced by Nepali Congress lawmaker Narendra Kumar Gerung and backed by CPN-UML whip Nita Ghatani, Nepali Communist Party lawmaker Parvati Bika, and Shram Sanskriti Party lawmaker R.N. Rai. The proposal highlights that crop destruction by wild animals has surpassed a local human-wildlife conflict boundaries, directly threatening national food security and agricultural sustainability across all seven provinces of the country. The Embassy of Nepal in Brussels, Belgium, hosted an interaction and discussion program with leaders and representatives of various Nepali diaspora organizations based in Belgium on Monday. The event marked the second installment of a regular engagement series initiated by the embassy last year. Addressing the gathering, Ambassador Sewa Lamsal highlighted the growing diaspora presence in Belgium as a vital socioeconomic asset for Nepal, emphasizing the strategic deployment of community skills, capital, and networks to support national development goals. She reaffirmed the mission's commitment to maintaining continuous dialogue and collaboration with local organizations. The session featured detailed discussions on joint initiatives, strategies to boost foreign direct investment in Nepal with local business participation, expanding access for Nepali workers in the Belgian labor market, and reviewing proposed annual programs for fiscal year 2026-27. Key talks also focused on optimizing embassy service delivery and streamlining administrative processes. Ambassador Lamsal concluded the session by pledging closer collaboration with the private sector and diaspora bodies to promote trade, tourism, and investment between Nepal and Belgium and the European Union, assuring participants that their feedback would be implemented into future operational planning. Japanese ambassador to Nepal, Maeda Toru, issued a statement today marking Japan's Mountain Day while expressing deep condolences over the recent loss of 10 climbers in an avalanche on Broad Peak in Pakistan. In the statement, Ambassador Maeda noted the special bond shared between Japan and Nepal through their mountainous landscapes and mountaineering traditions. However, he emphasized that this year's observance is marked by profound sorrow following the death of 10 mountaineers in

0: 480 injured. According to the Colombian Geological Service, the earthquake struck at 7:34 a.m. local time at a depth of 103 kilometers. The epicenter was located near the village of San Jose del Palmar in the Chocó province, while local officials reported no casualties in San Jose del Palmar. Despite road damage, heavy destruction occurred across neighboring departments, particularly in Colombia's coffee-growing region. Heavy casualties and structural damage was concentrated in the city of Pereira, about 55 kilometers from the epicenter. Visuals from the area showed building collapses around Plaza Bolivar, the city's main square, with scattered debris filling open public spaces. Widespread damage was also reported across the Valle del Cauca region and the city of Cali, where emergency crews continued search and rescue operations for people trapped under collapsed structures. The Association of Capital Cities confirmed that more than 480 people have been injured across urban centers, with authorities warning the death toll is likely to rise as rescue efforts continue. U.S. President Donald Trump has publicly defended FIFA President Gianni Infantino, warning that replacing the global football chief would be a terrible mistake. Posting on social media, Trump praised Infantino's leadership during the 2026 World Cup, co-hosted by the United States, Canada, and Mexico, calling it the most successful tournament in the organization's history. The statement marks Trump's first direct defense of Infantino since controversial commercial proposals surfaced late last month. The support comes after major continental governing bodies, including UEFA, CONCACAF, and the Asian Football Confederation, issued a joint open letter accusing Infantino of breach of trust through deception over his aborted FIFA Forward Enterprise proposal. The plan aimed to create a new commercial entity to manage ticketing and commercial rights for all the FIFA competitions, with 21% sold to private equity investors. Although Infantino has since withdrawn the proposal and apologized, major football bodies continue to call for an independent governance review. Well, that's all the news we have for this bulletin, but before wrapping up the headlines once again. Prime Minister Balendra Shah calls cabinet meeting for this afternoon. Cross-party lawmakers register parliamentary motion to combat wildlife crop damage and state of emergency declared in Colombia following 7.4 magnitude earthquake. At least 132 people killed, with thousands injured. Well, that's all the news we have for this bulletin. Our next bulletin in English will be at 8 in the evening. You can also listen to us online at our website, www.radionepalonline.com. 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

This is Radio Nepal. I am T.K. Prasad Khadka with news. The headlines first. Government declares four people killed during demonstrations in Sunsari and Sirhat districts as martyrs. Cabinet decides to publish a study and investigation committee report on purchase and sale of Ancel shares. House of Representatives MPs draw government's attention to various issues of public concerns. And Syrian court sentences ousted leader Basrat al-Assad to death in absentia for war crimes. Now the news in detail. The government has decided to declare four persons who lost their lives during demonstrations in Sunsari and Sirhat districts last July as martyrs. A meeting of the Council of Ministers held today decided to declare Om Prakash Mehta, Jay Prakash Mehta and Rabindra Kumar Mehta of Sunsari and Ganesh Kumar Yadav of Sirhat as martyrs. The meeting also decided to appoint Nirmal Kumar Upreti from Bara as the Executive Director of the Foreign Employment Board. Similarly, Government spokesperson Sasmit Pokhrel said that the Cabinet also decided to allow the Portuguese government to open a consular office in Kathmandu. The meeting also decided to publish the report of the Study and Investigation Committee on the purchase and sale of Ancel shares formed under the coordination of former Auditor General Tonkamani Sharma in 2080 Bikram Sambat. Likewise, the Cabinet meeting also decided to fully exempt clean infrastructure investment fees and value-added tax on ambulances and horse vans that operate on electricity. Lawmakers of the House of Representatives have drawn the government's attention to various issues of public concerns, ranging from problems faced by mountaineers and workers to education, health, agriculture, tourism, foreign employment, and market monitoring. Speaking during the special hour of today's House of Representatives meeting, the lawmakers urged the government to address various issues concerning the public. Meantime, Rashtriya Swatantra Party lawmaker Shobha Khanal called on the government to streamline the tourism sector and establish an internationally recognized mountaineering academy in Nepal. Likewise, Nepali Congress lawmaker Santosh Subbai stressed the need to make parliamentary proceedings more effective. UML lawmaker Chitish Thebe highlighted the problems faced by Nepali workers in foreign employment and drew the government's attention to the shortage of cooking gas currently seen in the market. Likewise, Saram Sanskriti Party lawmaker Purna Prasad Limbu urged the government to clear mountaineer Nirmal Purja a national figure. UML lawmaker Lakshmi Prasad Pokhrel also said that the shortage of cooking gas was increasing across the country and urged the government to take effective measures to resolve the problem. Three children have gone missing while bathing in the Lal Bakaiya River at Karunia in Ward No. 1 of Dewahi Gonahi Municipality in Rautar District today. Police said that a search operation is underway for the children who went missing at around 2 p.m. while bathing and swimming in the river. According to Basanta Gautam, Deputy Superintendent of Police and Information Officer at the District Police Office, the identity of the missing children has been identified as Ramtullah, son of Karmi Alam, Sapnam Khatun, daughter of Hisi Akhtar, and Roshan Khatun, daughter of Sheikh Khursaid. All three are reportedly under 10 years of age, and the whereabouts of the missing children remains unknown. The National Human Rights Commission, NHRC, has urged the government to pay timely attention to the deteriorating health of Binay Yadav, who is on a hunger strike. Yadav has been on a hunger strike at Maithigarh in Kathmandu for 12 days, demanding a fair investigation into the Sunsari Diwanganj incident. Through a statement issued today, NHRC requested the government to take note of Yadav's health condition after taking updates on his condition. The ongoing investigation into the forced disappeared persons would be more
would be made more effective. The Commission of Investigation and Enforce Disappeared Persons is to make the investigation of complaints and exploration of truth effective after receiving the complaints related to the disappearance of persons. At an annual progress review program organized in Kathmandu today, Commission Secretary Dhruva Kumar Chauhan mentioned that the Commission would perform keeping the rights of victims and victims' families and individuals concerned in the center. He said that the Commission's activities would be made further systematic and result-oriented. This news comes to you from Radio Nepal. Now time for a short break.

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3: 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Various matters of Nepal-Australia relations, parliamentary collaboration, people's labour relations and mutual interest were discussed. On the occasion, Speaker Aryal said that the Federal Parliament has formed Nepal-Australia Parliamentary Friendship Group and laid emphasis on the need to exchange parliamentarians of both countries regularly and increase institutional involvement. Speaker Aryal also underlined that Australia has become a major destination for Nepali students to pursue higher education. Similarly, the Australian ambassador said that the Parliament Labour Cooperation and People Labour Relations have a significant role to further strengthen Nepal-Australia relations. You are listening to Radio Nepal's 8 PM English News Bulletin. Now to some international news updates. A Syrian court has sentenced ousted dictator Bashar al-Assad to death in absentia after convicting him of committing war crimes and crimes against humanity during the country's civil war. According to the BBC, it's the first conviction against Assad, who fled from Damascus to Moscow with his family after his regime was overthrown in December 2024, ending his family's five-decade grip on power. Assad's cousin and the former head of political security in southern Syria's Deira province, Atef Najib, was also sentenced to death. He had been put on trial and appeared wearing a striped prison uniform inside a cage in the courtroom as the judge read out his sentence. In March 2011, the detention and alleged torture of a group of teenagers accused of writing anti-government graffiti sparked protests in the city, which were met with a violence crackdown by security forces. That response helped ignite nationwide demonstrations that escalated into civil war, in which hundreds of thousands